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1: And a third-round rookie pick, two-yard touchdown pass, and the backpedaling catch in the corner, and Kurt Warner, he was wide open for New England.
2: Always tough down here in the tight red zone, playing man-to-man coverage. Heavy run set, tight end comes off and gives you a little bit of a block, a little hesitation. You've got to fill for the run game. He just slips out in the back of the end zone. He's wide open. Easy pitch and catch after the big defensive pass interference to set him up inside the five.
1: May had 31 touchdown passes last year, 5 of 5 on that drive. And here is the extra point. It is up, and it is in. Andy Borogales is the one to knock it through, and the New England Patriots are on top on a good-looking drive and a lot of plays. May effective on a 2-yard touchdown pass, 7-0 New England. 9:11 to play in the second quarter. This is Westwood One's coverage of the NFL.
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1: 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The rookie out of Notre Dame, the tight end, is a touchdown, a 2-yard backpedaling grab in the corner. And the Patriots lead it. Borogales with the kickoff. It goes end over end. Shahid will chase it at the 4 on the far sideline. The 10 outside the numbers. The 20 a block at the 25. Diving to the 30 on the far sideline. 4. Seattle on the return of 28. More of Drew Locke. And if you're just joining us, Sam Darnold hurt his hip, we are told, in the first series on a tackle from behind. And he's been in the locker room being looked at. And no further word, questionable, is where he stays right now.
2: That touchdown was huge for the Patriots. I know it's early in the game, but you want to put the pressure on Drew Locke to have to win this football game for the Seahawks.
1: 30-yard line, Seattle. Under center there, quarterback Locke. First and 10. Price, the rookie running back, back there. Fake handoff, dropping back. Locke, crumbling pocket, throws outside. Helwani, 30. Near sideline, 35. From behind, he was taken down. And that is a gain on the play.

For the third year in a row, Top Dog Law has made Inc. 5000 as one of the fastest growing personal injury law firms in America. And that ain't no accident. Know how that happened? That happened because of y'all. That happened because of y'all trusting us. That happened because y'all calling us, letting us know when you get into an accident, and trusting us to handle it. I repeat, that is

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6: 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And on this Thursday morning, the world of sports, absolutely en fuego. And I'm not just talking about the city of Boston. And we are going to get to all the big stories, including how in God's name is Brock Bowers already hurt for the Las Vegas Raiders? Just, you know, out of nowhere, meniscus trim for Brock Bowers a couple days before the start of the season. Oh, that's awesome. Love it. For anyone that drafted Brock Bowers in fantasy football at the end of the first round, the second round, oh, you love to see that. Meniscus trim out of nowhere for Brock Bowers. We'll talk about how this will impact the Las Vegas Raiders Sunday at home against the Miami Dolphins, and why Clint Kubiak might just be one of the great liars of all of our lifetimes. We'll talk Brock Bowers and the Las Vegas Raiders next hour on the show. We will also, over the course of this three-hour extravaganza, get you, the listener, you, the viewer, set for tonight in Melbourne, Australia. Good day, mate. Put a shrimp on the Barbie and get ready for the Niners and the Rams. I actually think the Rams may have just landed in Australia. And that's only a slight exaggeration. They didn't land that long ago. Cannot wait for this game tonight. You know I like the Niners. We'll talk about why I like San Francisco and how I expect the game to play out later in the show. And we will pay tribute today on the program to the late, great Barry Melrose, gone at the age of 70. What a hockey life Barry Melrose led, both as a coach and a broadcaster. We will pay tribute to the great Barry Melrose as we move along in the show. Our bets for tonight will close the program. Looking forward to that. You know, over 44.5, not our finest bet last night, but we did cash with the New England Patriots plus the 3.5. Gave that out for a while here on the show. I know it closed 3. New England plus 3.5, the bet. And, you know, Romeo Doubs over receiving yards, not great, given that he had 0 yards and more drops than yards. He was terrible last night. We'll get into that. But did give you Eli Raridan anytime touchdown. And shout out to those of you that were intrepid enough to bet Eli Raridan first touchdown, which happened last night and cashed at a huge number. So we will attempt to keep the good times rolling tonight. Got a couple touchdown scores for you with the Niners and the Rams and a yardage prop as well to close the program. And we want to know as well what your best bet is for the Niners and the Rams. Got a lot of great responses yesterday for the Seahawks and the Patriots. So you can tweet me at the Kostos. You can tweet the show at You Better You Bet, And you can go into the YouTube chat where we're going to be taking your comments all season long, reacting to them. So get in the YouTube chat. You can watch the show, interact with us, and we will talk about your comments on the air. YouTube.com/@thecostos, THEKOSTOS. And you can follow me on all social platforms at that same handle. But we officially begin the tremendous Football Thursday edition of You Better You Bet with an atrocious, disastrous, embarrassing loss by the New England Patriots. Just miserable from Drake May and the New England offense. And for Drake, this is the worst performance by Drake since Kendrick Lamar released Not Like Us. This was not an A-plus performance last night for Drake May. This was more of an A-minor performance. Just miserable from Drake May. Miserable from Mike Vrabel. What a gut punch loss for the Patriots. Double-digit lead. Drew Locke playing 99% of the game. And the Patriots somehow managed to yak it away on the road in Seattle. The Seahawks win 13-10. And we have many questions now about the Patriots moving forward. And we will break all of that down. But just need to say this. The NFL is my favorite thing. Nothing's going to change that. It'll always be my favorite sport, the thing that I look most forward to. Last night's game was terrible. Like, can we just be honest about that? I mean, we get to the end of the first half, and like all my group texts, including the You Better You Bet group texts, is all just like, man, this game sucks. Man, this is terrible. Like, you wait so long. You wait 213 days for NFL football to return to our lives, and that's what we get? I mean, geez, this reminds me of, like, 1998. I'm excited for Final Fantasy VIII to come out on PlayStation 1 after I love Final Fantasy VII. You put the game in, play it for 2 hours, and immediately know it's not as good. When you wait so long for something, and then it arrives, and it lets you down. Not the best football game last night. It was a close game, and it certainly featured some drama, but this was not a great game last night with the Patriots and the Seattle Seahawks. And as far as it concerns New England, just a ton of blame to go around. And we will start assigning that blame with quarterback Drake May. I can't even believe what went down in the fourth quarter of this game yesterday with Drake May. Drake May ends the game. The final three possessions for the New England Patriots all end with inexplicable Drake May interceptions. Just ridiculous decisions where in the moment, I never played quarterback, but you watch these throws and you see where the football's going and you're thinking, what the hell is going through Drake May's mind to make these throws? It's terrible. Ending the game with three straight interceptions, becoming the first quarterback to do that since Tua Tagovailoa on Christmas in 2023 against the Green Bay Packers. The first time that's happened in an NFL season opener, three interceptions to close the game on three straight possessions, since Baker Mayfield in week one for the Cleveland Browns of the 2019 season. And prior to that, the last time that had happened, Ryan Fitzpatrick in the 2015 season finale for the New York Jets. So you, like, never see that happen. And it happened last night with Drake May, who played in the Super Bowl this calendar year and finished second in NFL MVP voting. Brain fart after brain fart. Terrible decision after terrible decision. There's really no way to couch it. And I'm not here for people that want to make excuses for Drake May this morning. I'm not here for it. And I think Drake May's really good. And I'm not willing to say Drake May's done or last year was a fluke, but I'm not here for the Drake May excuse making because there are people that will make it. They will tell you that A.J. Brown left this game early in the second half, and that's true. Can't dispute it. It's a fact. And they will point to this run that Drake May's been on, both in the postseason and last night, as facing a murderer's row of defenses with the Chargers, wild card weekend, the Texans divisional weekend, the Broncos on Championship Sunday, the Seahawks in the Super Bowl, and then the Seahawks last night. And yeah, like those defenses are all really good. There's no doubt. Also, if Drake May is the big-time quarterback, that a lot of us think he has been and can be, you have to play better. You just have to play better. And you can't lose the football game. And Drake May, in conjunction with a number of other players and coaches on this team, lost the football game last night for the New England Patriots. And the throw at the end of the game, the interception that he threw, and again, like, I won my bet on New England. So it's not like this is bet regret by me. I had Patriots plus 3.5. They lost by 3. I won my bet. But this interception at the end of the game, when they have a field goal in their back pocket, he's converted a couple fourth downs on this drive to get the Patriots into field goal range, like a very makeable field goal. They have a field goal in the back pocket to send the game to overtime. And maybe we're having a different conversation if and when that happens. And Drake May decides to throw the ball up for grabs. Amazing interception by Josh Jobe. And that's it. And they lose. Blowing a 10-point second-half lead to Drew Lock. Not to Sam Darnold, to Drew Lock. An alarmingly bad performance by Drake May. But I don't want to put it all on Drake May. I believe that Mike Vrabel and Josh McDaniels deserve a lot of the blame as well. Now, I think, you know, some people will say that Mike McDonald stuffed Josh McDaniels in a locker. Defense versus offense in terms of game planning and play calling. And that can be true. But I'll tell you, man, I don't think Josh McDaniels, I know that Josh McDaniels is a terrible head coach. He's proven it, right? But Josh McDaniels, as far as offenses is concerned, offensive coordinating, offensive play calling, the guy's a stud and has been great throughout the balance of his career. There is no way that you can convince me that this offensive game plan last night for the Patriots doesn't have Mike Vrabel's fingerprints all over it. And that Mike Vrabel is not asserting himself in how the offense is called last night. Basically, and I dare someone to disagree with this. Basically, once Sam Darnold gets hurt, and we'll get to Darnold and we'll get to the Seahawks. Once Sam Darnold gets hurt on the first drive of the game, six plays into the game for the Seattle Seahawks, Mike Vrabel decided to coach this game like it was the AFC Championship game on the road in Denver against Jared Stidham. Mike Vrabel was coaching that game last night to win 10-3, to win 10-7, to win 13-10. Embarrassing conservative play calling and offensive approach from the New England Patriots. I mean, this was so conservative by Mike Vrabel and the Patriots that Fox News would have rejected it as a primetime show. They wouldn't even, Newsmax wouldn't even air it. That's how conservative this was. When you've got Drake May at quarterback, and look, maybe they're thinking May's going to lose us the game. Maybe they didn't have confidence in him. But I mean, geez, you trade for A.J. Brown prior to A.J. Brown getting hurt. You give Romeo Doubs this big money extension. Turned out he was awful last night. But I mean, you have these weapons.

0: question for you, Coach Kubiak. Your star tight end literally had surgery 24 hours ago. Do you think he's going to play on Sunday?
1: Yeah, we're expecting to have all our guys ready for Sunday.
0: Could you imagine this being a thing that actually happened? Look, if you're in, I'm going to give you good fantasy advice right now. And if you are in a league with smart people, like, you're not going to be able to do this because it happened already. But if you're listening or watching, and Brock Bowers is your fantasy tight end, and Michael Mayer is still out there on the waiver wire, pick him up, like, as Jim Carrey and Jeff Daniels say in Dumb and Dumber, pick him up. Pick him up. Michael Mayer is a former second-round pick who won the Mackey Award in college. Shout out to Evan Silva from Establish the Run, who won the Mackey Award as the best tight end in the nation when he played at Notre Dame. He is really good. Now, he's not Brock Bowers, and that's not an insult to say that, but he's good. So Michael Mayer, if your question is, I have Brock Bowers as my fantasy tight end, what do I do? The answer is to go pick up Michael Mayer. My last note here, and then we'll break and we'll bring Rob Pozzola on. Just when it comes to, like, people lying and no accountability. Okay. Cleveland Browns quarterback Deshaun Watson. Like, you already know this is going in a bad direction just based on those five words. Cleveland Browns quarterback Deshaun Watson. Like, it can't be good. Was cited in August for speeding. Going 86 miles per hour with a speed limit of 60. If I gave you one guess as to how Deshaun Watson pleaded to this speeding charge, just one guess, do you think you could get it right? The guy who has taken no responsibility ever for anything that he's done, doesn't understand why the fans boo him, blames the fans in Cleveland, doesn't think he has anything to do with it, took no responsibility for all the allegations against him, even though he settled with a lot of the accusers, no responsibility, never admitted to any wrongdoing ever. Could you imagine going through life like that? Just like, you know what? You're the one, Deshaun Watson. Yo, forget about Jesus, who's infallible, right? If you believe. Forget about Jesus. It's actually Deshaun Watson. Deshaun Watson is actually the only human being that's ever walked on this planet that's never done anything wrong. Nothing's ever his fault. He's not guilty. Like, you know what? The fans are booing me. I'm not guilty. You're guilty. It's actually your fault that you're booing me. It's not my fault. Oh, all these accusers are coming against me? I'm settling with all of them financially? It's their bad. I didn't do anything wrong. They misread the situation. How could it be my fault? 86 and a 60. Like, what do we think? Like, cops are just, like, dying? Actually, maybe that's true. They probably hate him. The Browns fans probably. Like, what are we, 86 and a 60? It's not like he's going 68. 26 miles per hour over the speed limit. You're getting a ticket, buddy. Not guilty. What's his claim going to be? Not 26 miles, not guilty. And look, it's not like he killed somebody. I've gotten speeding tickets in my life. It's happened probably to all of us, right? I'm not trying to be holier than thou here and say I've never speeded before. I've gotten speeding tickets. Not guilty from this guy? Amazing. Just incredible. And, you know, this has gotten so bad with him that, you know what? Like, I actually think the Browns are going to keep this a little close on Sunday and cover the spread in Jacksonville. I don't think the Jaguars are going to blow them out, but I don't think the Browns are going to win. I hope that Shedeur Sanders is starting by week 3. Enough with this guy. Like, as if, like, everything that happened wasn't bad enough already, which it is, and you can make the case that it is certainly. Blaming the fans. It's their fault, not mine. 86 and a 60, not guilty. Not guilty. You know what? Like, Jesus, move over. There's a cross that Deshaun Watson wants to get on. He's the martyr here. It's not his fault. Not guilty. I never did anything anyone accuses me of. It's your fault for booing me. Not guilty. Imagine going through life with your head up your ass to that degree. We'll take a break. And coming up next year, you bet on this tremendous football Thursday, our good friend, pro sports bettor, Rob Pozzola, talking week 1 with us and you.

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0: 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All our bets for tonight with the Niners and the Rams coming up at the end of the show. Can't wait for this game in Melbourne, Australia. Should be absolutely awesome. I'm excited to see how Netflix does with the presentation of the game. I think San Francisco going to cover the spread. I think the Niners can absolutely win this game outright as well. Side, total, and all the props. We did hit Eli Raritan touchdown last night. That's coming up at the end of the show. YouTube.com/@TheCostos. Let us know your best bet for tonight's games and any of your thoughts on the upcoming football weekend. And you can call the show as well. 310-840-4910. 310-840-4910. So about 60 minutes left in the show. And 60, you know, my daughter is 2 years old. She kind of, it's a little sad. John Fanta is going to join us in a second. He has a young son. I don't know if John's son, Andrew, experienced this, if you've experienced this, John, with your son, but my daughter loved Sesame Street when she was a little younger, and now it's all Peppa Pig and sometimes Miss Rachel. So we're kind of off Sesame Street. Anywhere where I was going with this is, the number of the day is 60, because our friend John Fanta, his new show, Fanta in 60 on NBC Sports Now on Mondays from 6 to 7 p.m. Eastern, along with a good friend of mine, like in real life and also in media, Jay Croucher, who I think is one of the best in the business. Like, what a dream team pairing that is. Two of our favorites, John Fanta and Jay Croucher. And I'm not blowing smoke. They're great together. John, you were like national headlines doing, you know, studio for NBC on Saturday night for Michigan, Western Michigan. Can't wait to watch you guys this week for Iowa State, Notre Dame Rice earlier in the day on NBC. You're crushing it. We love to see it. John Fanta back on You Better You Bet. My friend, welcome back to the show. Happy football season to you and yours.
1: Hey, happy football season to you too, Nick. It's always great to be with you. Jay Croucher is awesome. I trust that guy. That guy knows what he is doing when it comes to the batting world as well. He's very, very smart and just brings a different level of statistical wisdom to our show. But yeah, it's been very exciting to launch that, you know, in my second year at NBC, always looking for different ways to grow, as you and I have talked about, and doing a 60-minute show on football Mondays and then, you know, in the heart of winter when I'm typically very busy with basketball and college basketball. It's going to be a lot of fun. And we're taking voicemails, which makes it really cool. And, you know, I'm excited. I'm humbled. And I appreciate the kind words as well about football. It was a wild weekend. There's no doubt about that. To be in the studio last weekend was, and I'll be there every weekend, but to be in there last weekend, something that I don't think any of us will forget.
0: Let's start with this. I'd love for you to peel the curtain back a little bit for just like you as a human being and as a broadcaster, right? Where, you know, we as broadcasters go into a game, right? And you expect, obviously, the game's going to play out and like someone's going to win and someone's going to lose. And sometimes you get major curveballs thrown your way, right? Like the end of the Western Michigan-Michigan game, where all of a sudden you, by virtue of the fact that you are leading kind of like the charge there on NBC, where you are tasked in that moment with kind of like, here's what happened with the clock. And by doing so, you could either become the object of people's affection or the object of people's scorn. Now, broadcasting-wise, you did a fantastic job. Like, I thought you nailed it. You did your job exactly the way it needed to be done. What was that like, though, for you, just as a dude and as a broadcaster? The game ends like that, and all of a sudden you have to do something in the moment that you didn't expect you would have to do.
1: Well, you do everything with composure, and you do everything with a manner of professionalism that I think is expected out of the job. And if if you're not doing it that way, Nick, then you're doing it a disservice as well. And in the host chair that I reside in here for five of the weeks of college football season, I'm in a position where I'm initiating the discussion and I'm also having to deliver news. And, you know, it's interesting because I there's a couple of layers to the weekend. And number one is we did a reaction segment that was posted to my social media and all across our NBC Sports platforms. And that reaction segment entailed this, which are my thoughts and the thoughts of the people that work on the desk with me. And that was when we were getting ready for our post-game fill on NBC that ultimately didn't happen because of the local news. Nick, I had my stack of papers. I was looking down at the desk when I heard in my ear, because I have the game broadcast feed in my ear, previous play is under further review. And I'm not kidding. Our whole desk, including myself, said, for what?
0: Right. I expected the review to be like 3 seconds. I told the story on Tuesday. I thought the review was going to be 3 seconds long. The game is over.
1: Yeah. I thought the game was over. I think everybody who watched the game thought it was over. And it was over. And Western Michigan deserved to win that football game. They deserved to win that football game. Here's the deal. Okay. Close to a day had passed from the time of our post-game hit where we talked about what happened and we all shared our feelings, myself included. All right? Our feelings on the game, our analysis of the game is very different than what the news element of this that we shared on Sunday, which, Nick, was, and I think it's important that people realize this here. On Sunday, the statement was that we at NBC Sports did not decide the football game.
0: Yep.
1: The Big Ten is the arbiter of the game. So I and their officials, the officials were the arbiters of the game.
0: That would have been the conspiracy if the networks were deciding winners of the game. I think that only resides on like the black, like the darkest of the dark internet, things like that.
1: Totally, totally. So, look, do I understand how people were upset about what happened and people were upset about everything that was happening around the game and things like, of course, I'm a human being. I'm not naive. Okay. I'm not naive at all, Nick. Now, as you know, because you have a daily show and you work with a lot of people, you can't engage with people that are attacking you. Look, Nick, you and I have talked for several years. All right. I am who I am. I try to do everything from the heart, try to be as genuine as possible. What you see is kind of what you get. Okay. Like I'm a sports fan like you. And so I know that there's people who were upset at me on Saturday and Sunday. And look, if you were, I apologize that you were upset at me. It is what it is.
0: You got nothing to apologize for. I appreciate it. It's cool that you're saying that. You got nothing to apologize for, though, buddy.
1: No.
0: Just as a professional friend of yours, I'll say that so you don't have to. You have nothing to apologize for.
1: No, but it's just not. I never want to. I'm not the type of person that looks at it and be like, all right, let me attack people or let me do. And I as you could see, I obviously didn't do that and I don't do that. But we have a job to do in that moment. And that job was to explain what occurred on Saturday and what the process entailed. And those were the facts. And look, it's not a coincidence that the Big Ten has come off of that and has said everybody's going to have access to everything. And frankly, if I were the other conferences in the country, I would have enacted that yesterday. Heck, I would have enacted it 3 years ago. There should be full transparency. And I thought what Mike Pereira said on Monday was certainly interesting. That's a very long answer for what was a very complicated situation. But you try to answer your question, Nick. You try to balance everything, and you do have to tell yourself two things. Number one, I have a job to do that I'm very proud and grateful, thankful to do. That's number one. And number two, there's only so much that I in the chair that I'm in control. And one of the things that I do not control is how a game plays out.
0: Yep. No, I I think you did an awesome job. And the reason I wanted to lead with that is because I know you a little bit and I'm in this field. And I know that that could have been difficult. And I thought you handled it really, really well. And so, look, everyone hates on everything. This is what I say to people. Like Steve Smith, the former NFL wide receiver, has a great quote. If you don't got haters, you ain't popping. Like we're popping, buddy. It's all good. I thought you did an awesome job. And with that,
1: well, I appreciate that. It was
0: just the truth.
1: Hey, Western Michigan deserved to win the football game. Like they deserved to win.
0: Their defense was unbelievable. Like Bryce Underwood stunk. Also, their defense was great on Saturday night.
1: Well, I don't remember. Like, give me one thing if Michigan was coming off this and they were playing another bye game type of situation on Saturday. But the fact that they're playing Oklahoma, you know, this is now a really curious spot. And I see the line on the game, which says Vegas thinks it's going to be a one possession game, which is just fascinating to me because there's just not a world.
0: Michigan, John, has been the preferred betting side since open. Michigan has been the team that's been drawing betting interest.
1: And it's crazy to me. And the reason why it's crazy to me, Nick, is not just because of Underwood not looking good. It's the offensive line. Like, how they couldn't win the battle in the trenches against Western Michigan. What in the world has changed over 6 days that would possess you to say that they're going to win the battle against Oklahoma? Like, Brent Venables, his defense flies all over the place. That's how Oklahoma plays now. This is not like old. This is not former Oklahoma where it was, we're going to beat you 51-45. No, they got some nasty to them. So this is a really intriguing thing heading into Saturday, because if they were to ever win, I think that that's where then you really look and you say, oh my God, like they went from disaster and getting a win too. They just beat Oklahoma. Are they a playoff team?
0: Right, because they'll be 2-0, right, with the win over Oklahoma.
1: And they'll have a win over the SEC, and they'll have a win over a top 10 team in college football. So do I think they're going to win? I don't. I don't see how they – I don't like the juju. You're seeing this with Bryce Underwood and Kyle Whittingham. We got guys saying, hey, I didn't hear he said that. Like, that's a major red flag.
0: And like I like a big story in that game is, like, is Tommy Carr going to play? Like, Lloyd Carr's grandson, literally, is he going to come in and play and replace Bryce Underwood at any point? Look, like, this is going to be a sharps versus squares game, I feel like in the betting community. Sharps will be on Michigan. You know what I say, John? Like Huey Lewis famously said, it's hip to be square. Boomer Sooner. I think Oklahoma wins, maybe by double digits coming up against Michigan. One more college football thing for you, and then we can turn our attention to the NFL. I know Texas and Ohio State is not on NBC this weekend. The big game of the weekend in college football. I like Texas a little bit because I trust Arch Manning more than I trust Julian Sayin. Do you have a big picture thought on Texas, Ohio State for the audience?
1: Yeah, it's Ohio State's offensive line, because they really faltered as last season went on. And even last week, yeah, they blew Ball State out, but there were still a couple of times where I felt like Sayin was getting pressured, and getting pressured by guys from Ball State makes me think, okay, what's going to happen against Texas? But my other thought is this.

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1: Oh, yeah!

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